starts to fade to black. One more winding road, but I won't come back. The roar I lived for, it starts to die.

left to crash into, self-sabotage a ballyhoo, but with the right attitude, the people complete the alley-oop. Show gratitude for everything that's ever happened in my life, even the bad, that's what gave me passion.

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0: Welcome to Ability MKE Now. My name is Sue Roscoff. Here at Ability MKE Now, we are dedicated to inclusion, connection, community, bringing people together and being relevant to everybody. Because that's exactly what we do here. We're bringing people with disabilities and people that don't have a disability together, enjoying life here in the Milwaukee area. We all have our own experience with disability, whether it's our own, with people we know, or with people we encounter in our everyday lives. We all have different and unique abilities, and that is what we celebrate. Here at Ability MKE Now, we celebrate the ability in all of us. And I am missing my co-host here tonight. Michael Martin Hummel will be back next week, but he is a writer, speaker, and podcaster who truly is dedicated to bridging the gap between disabled and able-bodied communities. And we look forward to catching up with Michael next week. But we have the most amazing guest joining us tonight. Rudo Nikanda is known as an emotional sovereignty architect. And she is the founder of Mental Alchemy Academy and creator of Sovereign Codex. She works with self-made leaders who have outgrown the identities their success was built on, helping them close the gap between who they've become and the life they're still living so they can hear themselves, make high-stakes decisions, and build a life that can actually hold who they've become. Rudo, I am so excited to have you here today. How are you?
1: I'm great. How are you, Sue?
0: I'm doing so well tonight. I'm wondering if you want to just dive in a bit on how you've gotten to this amazing place where you get to help people like this. If you want to give us a little of your backstory.
1: Yeah, well, I just want to start by saying that thank you so much for inviting me. It's my very first time on the radio station, so I don't think I would want it to be anyone else. This is great. So this started actually back in 2017 when I woke up one day and I had, just imagine having what feels like a million ants inside of your head speaking at you at the same time. Ugh. So I lost complete control of my mind. And it was awful. I would not wish it on anybody. And the closest experience, when I Googled, it's schizoactive. That was the closest thing. So one day, I wasn't even conscious that me and my mind were separate. And one day, I just wake up, a million voices. And the million voices were not my inner voice. You know that inner voice that you have?
0: Yeah.
1: My inner voice was actually actively, constantly screaming and pushing back against those intrusive thoughts. So all those intrusive thoughts simultaneously were telling me everything wrong with me. You can think of your worst fears being told to you at the same time. So I was surviving that on top of that. And I'm trying to navigate being in a foreign country. I was my second year in the US. I'm from Zimbabwe. So I'm a college student in a foreign land. I'm navigating that. I'm navigating culture shock. And I was in such a dark place. I had to make the active choice. Do I keep on living or I end it here? It was that dark. It was that dark. So in that moment, I was like, no, I'm going to find out my way out. Intuitively, I knew other people were navigating the same thing. I said, I promised myself, I'll figure out a way out and then bring back this, how I got out to other people. And that has been the reason why I wake up every day. And ever since I made that decision, I've always felt there was something bigger than me propelling me to help other people, to live above my own personal agendas. For, I don't know what other word would I use, to be in service. So that's how that happened.
0: Wow. So I'm kind of curious then, what was it, how did you get past having all those voices coming at you like that? Is that something that you still experience, or is that behind you now?
1: No, though, I just remember one day thinking, wow, I don't have the voices anymore, because I was so there were so many things happening. I've been evicted 3 times, right? Because I was surviving the voices. I was so disassociated from my body. So reality and was not really reality for me. It felt dreamlike. So during 2017, 2018, I had, people would not believe me what I experienced, because it's like you're experiencing something at the edge of reality. They call it the zero point, where your human reality and your spirit meet. It's that zero point. So now I remember meditating, and time slowed down and everything went white. And they call this the third eye. It's where your point of imagination, but the third eye is where you start accessing information from the spiritual world. So time moves differently. You perceive things you can't really, words cannot do justice to explain what you're saying. So you keep quiet, you know? So this is the place where the gurus always point you towards. They say that you can't say too much. You just have to be still and know. That's it. And this is where, because my inner voice was screaming and fighting back, so I had no access to my inner voice. But I started hearing a small voice. After I made that decision, there was this voice saying, it's okay. You're good. Just take the next step. Don't worry about that. It was neutral, and it was the most beautiful voice ever. It was amazing. I was like, wow, I'm not alone. Great. And I didn't know. I don't know what it was, who it was. And when I started seeking spiritual information, because I grew up as a Christian, but Christianity wasn't answering my questions. So I left Christianity and I became spiritual, more spiritual. So I was inclined to information that was more Buddhist, Hindu. And this is where I came across Sri Venus. So Sri Venus in Sanskrit means mastery of love. And my full name is it's technically mastery of love. So Rudo means love. My full first name is Rudo Ruamwari, which means love of God. Technically is mastery of love, because love of God is mastery of love. When you embody that, you've mastered love. So in that moment, it was synchronicity for me. I gave it meaning. And I believe that I became a channel of Sri Venus, because she helped me start rebuilding myself up and to really make sense of what was going on. Because if I was going to go to my therapist, they were definitely going to put me in a straitjacket. So I just started listening to that voice, and I started blogging. I started blogging on Facebook. Everything she was telling me, I'll just blog, blog, blog. And it was very activating. I experienced it as initiation, because things that I was saying, a lot of people were like, huh? That doesn't make any sense. Are you crazy? My dad even said I was satanic, you know? So it was really hard. But I kept blogging because it was true. It brought back life into me. And in that experience, I realized the voices took over, because I didn't have sovereignty in my consciousness. I was just open. I didn't have mental boundaries. I didn't have spiritual boundaries. I didn't have emotional boundaries. I didn't have physical boundaries. So I was just open. So in being open, anything can just come through. Anything, intrusive thoughts, you know, perspectives, ideas that are not even mine, they just take over. So I just started rebuilding myself one step at a time. It was all about going in the sun, grounding myself. And this was the time I was in Minnesota, right? So the cold weather wasn't kind. But during summer, I would just go and meditate in dirt. I would fast. I became vegan for a short time too. so that because of culture shock, all the food I was eating, it felt like dirt. My body was rejecting everything. And during that time, I lost my grandfather and my uncle. So, and you know, when you're grieving, you need to be in community. I didn't have that. And during that time too, I started realizing, oh my goodness, these people are not really my friends. They're just partying people, people I party with. They're not really there for me when I need them the most. So it was, I was going through a lot of grief, you know, realizing, oh, this was just a facade. Oh, I can see the facade I'm putting on when I'm connecting with these people. This is not really who I am. So it felt like I was here. I wasn't, you know, when you're talking to someone like right now, we're here, where I,

0: every time the voices told me, oh, this part is awful, I'll be like, oh, really? Well, I love it. I accept it. So everything the voices were saying, I was like, well, too bad, because I love me. Well, too, oh, this is going to happen. Oh, these people are going to die. I'm like, how do you know that? That's not true. So I was neutralizing. I was my inner voice, instead of fighting the voices, I was accepting them and saying, yes, and yes. So, you know, it was, I perceive it as alchemizing the voices, the negative, the charge that he felt. So every time the voices told me something, I came back to my heart space and felt the emotion. I'm like, why do I feel that way? If I feel that way negatively about it, it means I believe so. So I took it as an opportunity to reclaim myself. And when I reclaimed myself, the charge became less. And before you know it, the voices stopped. It became such a spiritual practice for me. I forgot about the voices. I was just using it as a tool to reclaim myself, to create the boundaries in my four bodies. And when I did that, I just woke up one day. I was like, oh my goodness, they're not here anymore. You know, so that was awesome.
1: Excellent. Well, so I know since you've gone through all of these experiences like this, now you are the emotional sovereignty architect. Can you describe that a bit more to us as well?
0: Yeah. So I wanted to find a title, because everyone's always asking, like, what do you do? What do you do? And I wanted a word that gives people a visual of the thesis of my work. So it's all in the heart space, right? So when things are not going your way, it's all in the heart space. People think it's in the head, right? But the root of everything is in the heart space. That's why we're human beings, where we have to be with what we're feeling. Animals, I believe what separates humans from animals is, yes, animals are sentient. They can feel, but they don't have the capacity to be intelligent of like, oh, I'm feeling love. Oh, I'm feeling grief. Oh, I'm feeling that. And that's the gift of being a human being. And when we disconnect from being a human being, we disconnect from our spirit. Our spirit is here to have divine union. So when we think of divine union, it's the human and the soul coming together as one and working together and creating love and joy. So your human is the container, is the cup, right? The human is this cup. And then the spirit is the one that fills the cup, right? So in any moment, that's what's going on. So as an emotional sovereignty architect, I contain your capacity to hold any emotion without distortions, without other people's perceptions or people telling you should feel this way, you should feel that way. And we, in our humanness, we do that sometimes, you know, when we have something that we truly believe in, like, oh no, you're not meant to think like that, because we so believe in our value systems, and thus it just comes with the human experience. But when you want to, in this context, when you feel like a stranger in your life, it's often because you haven't reclaimed your birthright to feel your emotions in any given moment and not making them wrong. So I'm helping, my gift is helping people reclaim that, you know, that cup, that vessel, so that their spirit can fill up the cup in any moment.
1: Wow. I'm soaking this in here. So I love what you're doing. And so how can you give us an example of how you work with folks? What is it that you do to help get them to this place?
0: Okay, so I created a pathway. So the Sovereign Codex, right? So it's three pillars. So the first pillar is the sovereign reset. So you want to figure out what belief systems are creating a disconnection from your spirit. Because that's where divine union, when divine union doesn't happen, you're miserable. You're always seeking something outside of you. You're,

0: Welcome back. That was John Coltrane, My Favorite Things, live from the 65 Newport Jazz Festival. You mentioned McCoy Tyner was on that track, Martin. Yes. Who else was on that track?
1: I'm pretty sure it's Elvin Jones on drums. I feel like he was kind of during this era, and he's just incredible. Like, the drums on this track, especially right in the beginning of it, it starts off with those strong drum hits and the chords with McCoy Tyner. Mm-hmm. It's just, it's so powerful.
0: So when you decided to switch into jazz, to add jazz to your repertoire here at High School of the Arts, why did you choose piano?
1: I chose piano because during my freshman year, we had to take a piano class, all the music majors do. And I really liked playing the piano. I mean, I did love it. I found it really fun, and I liked learning songs, and I liked playing them. But I kind of fell out of love for it in sophomore year, and I didn't play much. But then by the time I realized that I wanted to be in jazz, I was like, I might as well just do piano. But I was terrified. I thought I was going to be terrible at it. I thought it was going to be like the worst experience ever.
0: Well, having seen you perform at a few open mics here, I would say you are not terrible. Definitely would not be the adjective I would describe you as. So our next track you chose for us, Martin, is a vocal jazz track from someone named Lorez Alexandria. What can you tell me about her?
1: She's just kind of a classic jazz singer. I mean, I really put her up there with like Sarah Vaughan and Ella for me. Like, I love Lorez Alexandria. I find her voice really moving. I find the tone of her voice great. And I just think she's a really talented singer. I think this is a great track.
0: And speaking of vocals, last year at the Portraits of Michael Jackson and Prince performance, I know you had a highlight of the show, walking out in the purple, what was that piece you were wearing?
1: The purple silk shirt.
0: The purple silk shirt, yes. And you did what song?
1: I did Purple Rain by Prince.
0: Of course you did, and the crowd went wild.
1: The crowd did go wild.
0: It was a great performance of Prince with the instrumental jazz kids and other vocalist on that track as well, backing you up. Yeah, but you took center stage. All right, so this track we're going to hear is from Lorez Alexandria. It's called My One and Only Love, right here on Jazz Class.

0: think about you as a human being. That's why they don't care about your water. That's why they don't care about your time. That's why they don't care if they destroy our food systems, right? Because it's not about that. You are an input to them. You're just a number. You're data. And so as long as you keep producing data with your data devices, they're happy. And if you stop, they get mad. So this is, again, why I want to, you know, I want you to think really closely about what I just said, because it opens up an avenue of power for us, which is, you know, if we, on, you know, okay, think about it like this. You work at a data center and you can form a union there, you know, great. You can disrupt the workplace. You could fight back against the boss, right? Whatever. But the harder thing has been, and really the impossible thing to do for us, is to figure out ways to activate consumers to boycott, right? To participate in the process of support. Because like right now, you can't really support like an industrial union that's on strike. If you have a workplace and your neighbor's union goes on strike, you can't have your union go on strike. That's against the law here. But we can all organize against using products. Still totally legal, right? So organizing against Netflix, for example, is something we can easily do, right? You can close your account. You can stop watching their stuff. You can close Spotify and you can stop paying that bill. Now, that raises, I think, the more important point is like, what would happen to these companies if that's what we decided to do, right? If you stop using Meta, if you stop using, you know, Google. I know it's going to be hard. I know it's going to be difficult. And it's going to be, we would have to change our lives really drastically in order to stop using these products. But isn't that the point, right? Isn't it the point of being here is to be in control and direct our own lives, right? To be autonomous. So like, what are we so afraid of? If we stop watching all this content, then we would have no choice but to then start directing how we want to live, because the tools that are automating it right now are directing how we live. It's why we feel out of control. So there is a solution, you know, it's going to be hard. You know, we have to stop using these devices. We have to stop automating everything. You know, we have to stop treating these entertainment apps as though they are anything besides a distraction, you know, because they ultimately rely on these data centers. They ultimately utilize the AI tools that are being created, right? It's not innocuous, you know, it's part of a circuit. So your consumption of media like Netflix contributes to the AI problem. You can't just be mad that they're doing it. That's not enough. You know, you can't just go to the city council meetings and complain, right? If you want them to stop, you have to do something about the power that they have. And the power that they have comes from us. It comes from us giving them this data, mm-hmm. in both using their devices and consuming their products, making defenses of them, right? Pretending that we can have a better world, which would include watching 5 hours of, you know, of content a day. You know, they can't both happen. I'm sorry. I wish they could, but they can't. Sorry, did you have anything about that? My last rant?
1: The only thing I want to underscore is the knowledge part.
0: Yeah.
1: And what I'm about to say is going to sound very simplistic, and I know with AI it's more of a quantum computing situation. But that said, AI is only as knowledgeable as the information it inputs.
0: I know.
1: And so if we go back to basic computing, if we go back to really the example like Alan Turing when he was trying to figure out to decode the German code, you know, I can't think of the name of the box. Anyway, he basically built a big computer and had to input data
0: manually
1: in order to figure out this one thing, right? And that's the beginning of AI in quantum computing. Is that's what you need to do. You need to insert information in order for it to produce the kind of knowledge you receive. That's no different than you and I.
0: Yeah.
1: We have to read a book. We have to apply something.
0: Right, you have to be stimulated out in the environment in some
1: you know,
0: way.
1: And that's the information that we retain, and then we have certain knowledge and certain wisdom, and then we share it with

is it that we have to have a conflict about that? Oftentimes, pride gets in the middle of it. The lack of humility or egotism, or I'm better than you and you're better than me, when the truth of the matter is we're just human. We're all the same. We all are of the same species. You're not any different than what I am. I'm not any different than what you are. I want you to know that the creator of the world doesn't care about your skin color. He doesn't care about the way that you think that you are. You know, if you are in a quagmire of thought and you are reflecting on different things and you can't see other people in this thought pattern that you have, your thoughts are all about you and all about what you want and all about what you want to accomplish. And so we have to consider that people are coming to us with different points of views, different things, that different ways that they have lived. And so it's so very important that we get clarity and understanding. As a philosophical note, and in our social discussions, those we must learn to trust individuals and share a collective connection to the wider state of the world. The world is a state. It's a wider state. It's a place where we have to live on this planet. I'm extremely concerned about this planet. And I'm not concerned about the planet or asking questions about, does the planet have the ability to sustain us? We are very, very creative creatures. And I believe that we can come up with ideas to govern our planet. But I think that we first and foremost must learn to socially get along with one another. If we don't do that, there is going to be no human beings on the planet. The planet is going to be missing human beings. The planet will be here, but human beings will not be here. So contributing fairly to the community and respecting the right of others and following just laws what is our responsibility in the world? Our responsibility to trust, to make a concerted effort to get along with one another. I'm talking about this because I believe that if we don't socially learn how to mature in the world, that humans are going to destroy humans. And so I'm very concerned about that. Personal responsibility extends across moral, legal, and social environments. Personal domains encompassing duties that we all find ourselves in a place with that we must be responsible for. We must take our place in the world and we must perform our duty as a human being. And that, I think that's a very simple argument. If we are fighting with one another and trying to destroy one another, we are all going to end up behind the proverbial eight ball. And so this is why I think that this is important. I think it's important that we learn to live on the face of the earth. I think it's important that we learn to share, that we learn to care, that we learn to respect and encourage one another. Families and economic studies speak of the personal economic security and opportunity for individuals who are living on the face of this.

0: I was in college, selling them things. Just buy this, give me that green. My grind is whatever it seems. Setting my mind on eminent dreams. Never been weak, but I've been low-key. I've forever been me, cause I've been OG. If I let them send me, I'ma hit more. It's been simple since dribbling between. Is with them freaks who hips is OD. I'm in with them G's who wrists is on fleek. Never been scared, I hit on them schemes. I'm never impaired, I fix all them easy. Chris on the TV, is you tuning in? Grabbing the wheels and we moving again. I can see me there with you and a friend. I'm cooler than fluid like who.
1: What's up? How's everybody doing today? This is Watley Yota. I am playing some Milwaukee music right now. You just heard a little bit of Micah Emmerich and some Charismatic. Both have amazing albums out right now, so make sure you check them out. This is 104.1 River West Radio. If you guys were just tuning in, you guys just got done with Cartier Chris and his guest today. Also with I Don't Know Who Shot Me. Shout out to them. Does great camera work, great interviews. Shout out to them for always keeping it going. At the moment, I'm just playing some music right now. Shout out to River West Radio for always letting us do our thing here. Next we got coming up is some I Know Jai.

knocked every side of the octagon. I'm a problem, I probably should stop it, y'all. But I gotta remind them I'm positive.

Sack, Ringo, Fred Faze, Deck Daddy, Ike, Haile, Like, DJ Harrison, Z8 with me, Neja, Sarah, Sam, Ho Get It Gang, Ate This, Children of Zeus, Mong Nus, Mo Roof, J Prince, Mutual with the Aprons.

0: learn who you are, the more accepting you are of not being everywhere. You know, we don't have to be everywhere. I'm off my soapbox.
1: Preach.
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0: mostly is the same. So I'm glad people don't know, but hanging out mostly is the secret to hitting a golf ball, throwing a football ball, a baseball, tennis, like kind of being throwing a ball. Like you have to be kind of hanging out mostly. If you hang out mostly to it, it goes way better.
1: I meant to do what a train conductor says, but I don't know what they actually say.
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1: All aboard.
0: We're going to do roll out the barrel.

0: 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Shout out Bob Uecker.
1: Shout out Bob Uecker.